0: 25% below 2005 levels by 2030. However, climate groups and federal modeling suggest recent policy changes have pushed the country off track even before factoring in the government's latest Alberta energy deal. At a parliamentary committee this week, Environment Minister Julie DeBrusson defended the government's record, pointing to new methane regulations aimed at reducing emissions. Meanwhile, Prime Minister Mark Carney continues to face criticism from opponents who say recent changes have weakened Canada's climate policies while expanding support for fossil fuels and natural gas development. David Augustine, The Canadian Press.
1: And speaking to reporters, U.S. Defense Secretary Pete Hegseth says President Donald Trump is still working towards a deal to end the war in Iran.
2: President Trump is laser-focused on a great deal in Iran, has the patience to see it through in historic fashion to make sure they never have a nuclear weapon. At the same time, I'm out here on his behalf to ensure that our Pacific allies know exactly where America stands and that we're prepared to defend our interests, stand with our allies, and project power.
1: This is the Canadian Press. In sports, Pete Alonso singled in the winning run with the bases loaded in a 5-run ninth inning to give the Baltimore Orioles a 6-5 victory over the Toronto Blue Jays tonight. The Orioles had 4 hits in the ninth inning and only managed 3 and hitting into a season-high 4 double plays in the first 8. Vladimir Guerrero Jr. had his first 4-hit game since September 5th for the Blue Jays, whose winning streak was brought down at 4. Dennis Hull, the two-way NHL forward who starred alongside superstar brother Bobby Hull with the Chicago Blackhawks and helped Canada win the 1972 Summit Series, has died at the age of 81. Hull played 13 of 14 seasons in the league with Chicago before one final year with the Detroit Red Wings. CFL teams have begun whittling down their rosters for the regular season. It starts on Thursday when the Hamilton Tiger Cats host the Montreal Alouettes. Teams need to get their active roster down to 44 or 45 players, including a minimum of 21 Canadians by the end of today. From the Canadian Press, I'm John Kennedy.
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0: Welcome in. Hour number three. Thank you for joining us. Late night version of Sports Night. We are just about ready to do. We should be talking about blank at 310-840-4910 on the Westwood One Sports Talk and text line. Stu is here producing the program. Alex is here. Andrew is here. I don't know if I ever want to bring Andrew on the air. Hey, Andrew, can you just say hello to everybody? And I'll explain why. Just in your regular voice, just say hello to everybody, Andrew.
1: Hey, everybody.
0: Andrew's got this really nice, deep baritone type voice. I sound like Alvin the Chipmunk. Stu's got a nice voice. Alex has a nice voice. But Andrew could probably take over the show. He's just got a very nice voice. Like, he was like, we're about 10 seconds out. Like, just very nice. I can't get that deep. Very nice voice from Andrew. So we got Stu, we got Alex, we got Andrew. I am John Lund. Thank you for joining us on the late night version of Sports Night on Westwood One Sports and Westwood One Sports app. We should be talking about blank. You take over the show anywhere.

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0: but is hopes in getting the locals more involved in combating the virus with their support.
1: Community ownership is important. That's why we're here, to discuss with the community, to see how the response is running, and if there are challenges, to help.
0: Health authorities in Congo and neighboring countries are scrambling to contain the latest outbreak of the rare strain, for which there is no vaccine or treatment. And a wave of relief in Laos Saturday, as all five of the discovered miners found inside a flooded cave now brought to safety. ABC's Britt Clinton has more on the dangerous rescue efforts.
2: Divers painstakingly guiding the men on an 800-foot journey, winding through tight tunnels. The first survivor seen crawling on his hands and knees through the passages. The man appearing to be okay, but transferred to a hospital for further medical examination.
0: Officials say a search for two missing men still continues inside the cave. This is the Canadian Press. In sports, for the eighth consecutive season, the NBA will have a new champion. Victor Wembanyama had 22 points and 7 rebounds as the visiting San Antonio Spurs beat the defending champion Oklahoma City Thunder 111-103 in Saturday's seventh and deciding game of the Western Conference Finals. Canadian Shai Gilgeous-Alexander had 35 points and 9 assists for the Thunder. The Spurs will face the New York Knicks in the NBA Finals. The expansion Portland Fire continued to impress in the WNBA. Megan Gustafson scored 22 points and Carla Leite had 18 points and 12 assists as the Fire improved to 6-4 with a 100-84 victory over the visiting Indiana Fever. Aaliyah Boston had 18 points and 7 rebounds to lead the 4-4 Fever. Kaitlyn Clark was held to 6 points and 6 assists. And Montreal's Felix Auger-Aliassime advanced to the fourth round of men's singles at the French Open with a 4-set victory over Brandon Nakashima of the U.S. on Saturday. The match lasted 3 hours and 48 minutes and ended well after midnight in Paris. From the Canadian Press, I'm David Augustine.
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5: Yes, thank you for joining us. Hour number two, late night version of Sports Night on Westwood One Sports, the Westwood One Sports app. The freaks come out at night. We love it. We do this every Saturday night. We'll get you involved momentarily. We got a few things we got to take care of. If you're just joining us, maybe you're in a stupor. Maybe you slept all day because you had been overserved. I don't know what your situation is. Whatever. Maybe you took an afternoon nap and you didn't do anything last night. The Spurs knock off the Oklahoma City Thunder 111-103. Lots of questions there. First of all, Wemby and this young Spurs team. And we were just saying this about Oklahoma City. Is this going to be the next dynasty? All of a sudden, Oklahoma City breaks up said dynasty. But in all fairness to Oklahoma City, J-Dub not being there, their second best player, that definitely hurt. They had a couple of injuries. You could tell at the end, SGA was simply gassed. He scored 35 tonight. There was nothing wrong with him, and I don't think he's going to get any flack for any of this. Also, what I found to be interesting, and we'll play some of these cuts a little bit later. I don't know if you saw Thursday night. Because the Knicks swept the Cavs, there was this big open area for ESPN. They didn't have anything to fill it. So Pat McAfee to talk to all of the commissioners except for the commissioner of the NFL. But, you know, Adam Silver, the NBA, and Rob Manfred of Major League Baseball, and Dana White from USC, and all these different commissioners came on. And I thought what Adam Silver said about officiating, no, you know, flopping's not a problem, because McAfee kind of was having some fun with him in the way that McAfee does. Flopping, flopping, flopping. And Adam Silver said, no, our officials are great, and there's not a problem with flopping. But interestingly enough, right after that, there wasn't near as much flopping. There wasn't near as much calls. And I think, I'm not saying that Oklahoma City lost because of that, but if you go back and you look at games 6 and 7, there wasn't a lot of flopping on the floor. There was physical play allowed. There weren't as many calls. Now, look, SGA went to the line 9 of 11 times, but as a person who thinks of themselves, I'm a bit of a basketball aficionado, and this game was just officiated correctly and rightly, and there wasn't guys flopping all over the floor, which does my body good, because I don't want to see that in the future. And I thought these were good and well-played games, aesthetically pleasing, if you will, as I was watching these games. There weren't guys flopping all over. Of course, guys are trying to by calls at times, but it wasn't nearly what it was.

0: Lake, where we're investing billions in a new mine. Why doesn't he go to Nunavut and see where we've invested $4 billion in a new mine in Nunavut? They're so busy working on their clips, they're not actually seeing what's happening in this country, Mr. Speaker.
1: The departure of Stephen Guilbeault from the Liberal Party continues to reverberate through federal politics. Avi Lewis, the new NDP leader and self-described environmental activist, suggested the Guilbeault resignation shows Canadians that this is not the Mark Carney most people thought they were voting for.
2: The resignation of Stephen Guilbeault is a powerful sign that the Carney government has veered so far from the Mark Carney of the, you know, climate envoy for the United Nations and the guy who wrote the book Values and gave the speech at Davos. He's veered very, very far from that Mark Carney. He has dismantled every single piece of climate action policy in Canada in order to facilitate a pipeline just a couple of years after we built one for Alberta and for the oil industry at the cost of over $34 billion. Stephen Guilbeault could not sit in that caucus anymore in good conscience, and that's a sign of how far the Carney government has diverted from any kind of meaningful climate action. In fact, they're going in the wrong direction.
1: And Lewis also weighed in on one of the week's other major stories, this fall's referendum in Alberta. Lewis called the Alberta separatist movement MAGA-aligned.
2: The sovereignty, the separation movement in Alberta has no point of comparison with the historic sovereignty movement in Quebec. This is a MAGA-aligned, potentially funded, disruptive movement that has been really thrown into national prominence by Danielle Smith addressing this question that a portion of her base, a small minority of Albertans, the vast majority of whom want to stay in Canada, don't want to have a referendum that will rip the country apart.
3: So it's not
2: the same thing. There isn't the history. This is a flash that's been driven by an extreme portion of Danielle's base, and she's got a big problem on her hands.
1: After today, there are only 3 weeks remaining for MPs in the House of Commons before they call it quits for the summer. That's supposed to happen on the 19th of June. And it's not going to get any easier for the government, with StatsCan reporting today GDP numbers that show the Canadian economy is in a recession. I'm Rob Snow. This is Now You Know. This is News Radio.
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1: Game time tonight with the Hockey Night crew on Sportsnet, 8 o'clock Eastern time. Coming up right after the latest breaking news, it's Talkback. It's the Friday free-for-all Talkback, so you can pick a topic. You can start the conversation at 1-833-668-2577. Our phone lines are open right now, and we'd love to hear from you. I'm Rob Snow. This is Now You Know. This is News Radio.

Does it feel like we're in a recession? Yes or no? Does it feel like we're in a recession? Does it look like a recession? What about jobs? What's happening there? What's it like trying to find a job? Do you know someone who has recently lost a job? Or someone who's working more than one job? That tells you a lot about the economy. StatsCan says it's a recession. The economy is in a recession. Does it feel like this is a recession? Does it look like the economy is in a recession? 1-833-668-2577. 1-833-668-2577. We would also like to know today your opinion on what Prime Minister Mark Carney told this business audience in New York yesterday. He said, Canada strong can make America great again. Mark Carney says Canada strong can help make America great again. For more than a year, Mr. Carney has been talking about a rupture. Our relationship with the United States has suffered a rupture. He has said in the past, our relationship with the United States as we have known it is over. Nostalgia is not a strategy. That's one of his favorite lines. Nostalgia is not a strategy. But now he's pulled out this new line, kind of out of nowhere, maybe a bit of a surprise. Canada strong can make America great again. Do you see a contradiction there? Is that Mark Carney backtracking? Is it elbows down for Mark Carney? He went on for some time yesterday talking about how Canada has this abundance of all the things that the United States needs. Lots of oil, lots of natural gas, hydroelectricity, critical minerals, potash, aluminum, steel, all this stuff. Canada can help make America great again. Mark Carney said that. Mark Carney borrowed Donald Trump's line. What's your reaction to that? This is the prime minister who led his party to re-election a little more than a year ago on the anthem of elbows up. Does this mean the elbows are down? When Mark Carney says, Canada can make America great again. Your reaction, please. 1-833-668-2577 on that or anything else. Because it's a Friday free-for-all talk back, and we'd love to hear from you. You start the conversation. I'm Rob Snow. This is Now You Know. This is News Radio.

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7: Friday, free for all. Talk Back. We start in Calgary again with Ken, a first time caller. Ken. Hello, Ken. Hello, Ken.
8: Hi.
7: Hi, Ken.
8: Hello.
7: Good to connect with you. What's on your mind, Ken?
8: Well, I was just listening to the show and I heard about, he asked me if he thought Canada was in a recession, and I just wanted to comment on that stuff.
7: Yes, by all means.
8: Okay. Well, I was just, I think it depends where you live in Canada, because I live in Calgary, and where I live in Calgary, I definitely wouldn't say we're in a recession, that's for sure. There's just so much going on.
7: And why do you say that, Kim?
8: Well, the construction of the housing is out of control.
7: Okay.
8: Can't get into a restaurant without a reservation. What I think probably the biggest problem in Canada is, obviously, is the cost of living. When a starter home in Calgary costs $650,000, so, you know, the income you have to support that lifestyle.
7: Yes.
8: I don't think there's, in Calgary, I kind of don't think there's any recession going on. It's kind of, it's out of control here, in fact.
7: Right. So Calgary, which has long been, you know, viewed as a kind of a land of opportunity, lots of people moving to Calgary, of course, lots of growth, doesn't seem to be slowing down at all?
8: I would say not.
7: You would say not?
8: People I know.
7: Okay.
8: I have friends moving up, selling houses for $900,000, moving into houses for $1.5 million. It's a crazy place here.
7: Wow. Okay. Sounds like it's doing well there. Thank you, Ken. Ken says, recession? Not here. According to StatsCan, again, the economy is in a recession. When you hear that, I mean, are you surprised by that? Or are you like, duh, it's been in a recession for a while? What do you think? Where are we staying in Calgary? Yes, I believe so. For another first-time caller, Serena. Hello, Serena.
9: Oh, hi, Rob. Nice to talk to you today.
7: Nice to talk to you today as well. Thank you for calling. What do you want to talk about?
9: Well, I guess I'd have to agree and disagree with the former caller, Ken, and obviously one of my community members here in Calgary. Calgary's a bit of an anomaly, I would say. The job market is tight for those that are moving here. Our housing costs are going up, but still affordable, comparable to Ontario and BC. We see a lot of people coming from Toronto and Vancouver, greater areas. But yes. I guess it depends on what age and stage you're at. You know, I look at our youth. A living wage in Calgary right now is $26 an hour, and our minimum wage in Alberta is the lowest in the country, at just over $15, and kids just can't move out. You know, they're getting jobs for minimum wage, but they're staying at home until they're in their late 20s. And, you know, it's, that causes other societal issues. I'd say there's lots of kids that are feeling quite helpless and hopeless and getting their independence and moving out. And, you know, I'd agree with Ken that we've got a lot going on here in terms of housing starts, and we've got a big transit line going in that they say is going to create 20,000 jobs here over the next 6 years. It's called the Green Line. But one thing that concerns me as a Calgarian and as an Albertan is our ability to attract investment with all

Yeah. That's one of the questions we have been asking. Thank you, Desi, for your call. We will stop here. The Prime Minister's event is going to start shortly with the foreign minister from China. I see members of the press gallery are running through the corridors right now, trying to get into this event. So if Mark Carney says anything newsworthy, especially on the economy today, given the economic news of the day, we'll let you know. As I mentioned, Pierre Poilievre had his own news conference today, launched into a blistering attack, calling it a full-blown Carney recession today. We'll let you hear some of that. They have question period in the morning as well in the House of Commons. The Conservatives were on the attack against the Liberals. The finance minister was on the defensive today, given the economic news. We can play you some of that, and we can take your call on that story or any other story, any other topic that happens to be on your mind today, because that's how we roll into the weekend during the Friday Free-for-All Talk Back here on News Radio.

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5: 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Here's Jen Tan.
6: 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Beginning with your in-town drive on this warm and gorgeous day here within the region, we can spot a few delays on King Street North between Weber Street North and Northfield Drive East in Waterloo, though it's not looking too bad at all there. No major delays so far on the area highways. Highway 85, 778, and Highway 8 are all moving up to speed at the moment. And moving on to the 401, the westbound lane from Mississauga right through the 6s here within the region and on towards Tucker remains clear. The eastbound 401 from Wasaug through the region as you pass the 6s and as you head on towards Mississauga remains collision free as well. But if you do spot traffic problems, you can call us hands free at *401. 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And now the latest from 570 meteorologist Carl Am.
7: Temperatures today get up to 22 for the high around Cambridge, Kitchener, and Waterloo, with lots of sunshine and a nice comfortable breeze out of the northwest around 20 kilometers per hour. Tonight, it's clear with a low of 7, and then for tomorrow, also sunshine once again to start the month of June with a high of 21 and down to a low of 9 tomorrow night. Your high for today is 22.
5: Outside our studio at the Boardwalk in Kitchener, still 9 degrees and beautiful sunny sky to open up your Sunday morning. We'll have another check of traffic and weather together in less than 10 minutes. Well, the region of Waterloo has put a lot of money and effort into creating an active transportation network. Now a new cycling education program is coming to Waterloo schools. The Cycling Smarts pilot program is a collaboration between the City of Waterloo, the region's Catholic and public school boards, the Working Center, and Student Transportation Services of Waterloo Region. The program will teach Tech Grade 5 students the ins and outs of safe cycling in an urban environment. The best part, the program is free, open to all students, including those with mobility needs or those who have never ridden a bike before. The pilot program will begin in 2 schools, St. Nicholas Catholic Elementary from June 1st to 5th, and then at Lincoln Heights Public from June 15th to 19th. 2 more schools are expected to later be added to the program in the fall. Coming up in 60 seconds, we'll take a look at sports and your top headlines making news right now. 570 News Time, 7:13.
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2: 9 degrees with sunny skies at the Boardwalk in Kitchener. I'm Marshall Crocker. Here's what's making news right now. New tension surrounding underwater mines in the Strait of Hormuz in the Middle East creates even more uncertainty around the U.S.-Iran ceasefire. And police are searching for the suspect of an incident that occurred on Monday, whereby a boy was assaulted here in Kitchener. Coming up after sports, we'll take a look back at some of the top moments and highlights from the Mike Farwell Show this past week. Five 70 News time, 7:15. Now time for sports. We'll send it to Alex.

0: playing Cavillon.
1: Big game tonight in Kelowna, BC. The Kitchener Rangers trying to capture their third Memorial Cup in franchise history. They have gone perfect in the round robin. Will that still be the case tonight when they take on the Everett Silvertips, who are playing in their first ever Memorial Cup final? The Rangers took down the Silvertips 6-2 in round robin action. That's the past. The one that matters is tonight. Mike Farwell, Josh Piercy will have the call when the puck drops at 7 right here on 570 News Radio. Pre-game show kicks off at 6:30. On the baseball diamond, the Kitchener Panthers with a 10-8 win over the Guelph Royals last night, back at home this afternoon for some Sunday ball just after 2. They're hosting the Hamilton Cardinals. Blue Jays coughed up a doozy. That's putting it nicely. Up 5-1 in the bottom of the ninth against the Baltimore Orioles in their third game of a four-game set. Jeff Hoffman back to his old nine-inning habits. 5 hits, 5 earned runs in his appearance. Jays ended up losing that one 6-5. The two back at it again afternoon on Sportsnet. 570 News Radio will carry the game. Spencer Miles getting the start on the mound for the series finale. On the hard court, Hamilton's Shai Gilgeous-Alexander's 35 points, not enough last night in Game 7 in the NBA's Western Conference Final to get OKC a W. Victor Wembanyama dropped 22 points in the Spurs' 111-103 win. So it'll be the Spurs and New York Knicks in the NBA Finals, a rematch of the 1999 Finals. First time since 2014, the Spurs make it back. And going back to the ice, Men's World Hockey Championship, Canada goes for bronze against Norway at 9:20 this morning. The gold medal game features Switzerland and Finland. That'll be at 2:20. And over at the French Open, Félix Auger-Aliassime, the last Canadian standing, he'll be in fourth round action tomorrow. That'll be against Alejandro Tabilo. From the Sports Center, I'm Alain Cavillon.
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5: I'm Matt Hutchison with some highlights from the Mike Farwell Show this week. Well, Mike has been living the high life in Kelowna, enjoying the nice weather and Kitchener Rangers Memorial Cup action. So Larry Fedoric has been filling in the big chair. This week, Larry had a conversation with Cambridge Ward 7 counselor Scott Hamilton, whose motion to improve employment opportunities for young people, which passed last year, is finally being put to action. The city of Cambridge launched a new youth resource page on its website.
6: Kids are feeling pretty down and pretty discouraged. They just can't find work like I think you and I used to be able to find, Larry, in decades past. And so right now, studies are showing that the youth unemployment rate in Canada is unprecedented outside of a recession. So for 15 to 19-year-olds, for example, they're being hit the hardest. It's almost a 20% unemployment rate. That's 19.5%. And in Waterloo region, it's actually about 19% of our youth that are struggling to find employment. So sitting on council, sitting on the Youth Advisory Committee, hearing these perspectives from our residents, it was just clear to me that young people were really struggling to get their first start, and this lack of work was affecting families, and it was also affecting our local businesses as well.
5: Meantime, as the summer-like temperatures return to Waterloo region this week, the Weather Network also issued its annual summer forecast for the country. And much like what we've seen already this spring, the weather this summer might be all over the map. Larry spoke with meteorologist Michael Carter about the prediction.
7: There's going to be a lot of changeability in the pattern. What that means for us in terms of the summer is a lack of a locked-in pattern. Sometimes we will get seasons, and I'm sure your listeners will have experienced this, where we just kind of get the same weather all summer long. We're locked into, you know, low 30s, high humidity, lack of precipitation, drought conditions. That's not going to be the case this summer. The changeability that the jet stream is going to bring, it's going to bring, I think, on the whole, a pretty comfortable summer for us here in southern Ontario. Overall, we expect temperatures to average out a bit below normal, so more days kind of in the mid-20s rather than the upper 20s, the low 30s. But we will not be without heat, without humidity this summer. It's just going to come in short bursts.
5: And finally, tomorrow is June 1st. It's also the start of Pride Month. Larry had a conversation with Eric Cusarano-Bolton, co-founder of Grand River Pride.

0: O'Reilly and Andonofsky and Edwards, the stars of this Rangers team, on their backs.
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7: Hi, everybody. 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
8: I'm Chris McCusker. The latest GDP data shows Canada's economy is in a technical recession. StatsCan says economic growth stalled in Q1 with a drop of 0.1% after a drop of 1% in Q4 of last year. But it's not as bad as it sounds. Nathan Jansen is assistant chief economist at RBC Economics.
9: Significant downside surprise, given that we already had a preliminary estimate of GDP from Statistics Canada that was out just a month ago, showing growth closer to 2% in the quarter. And what we actually got was annualized growth rate, a small decline in Q1.
8: But it does meet the definition.
9: So it was a very small decline in Q1. GDP, but it is unusual to have two consecutive quarters of decline. The caveat is the underlying details still look firmer than what you would expect to see typically at, say, the beginning of a recession in Canada. You know, consumer demand was still broadly resilient in Q1. It increased at a 1.5% rate. Net trade was a big subtraction from growth, but it was actually due to a large jump in imports, rather than, say, another drop in exports to the United States. But probably the most important point is the unprecedented slowing in population growth. Following this unprecedented post-pandemic kind of surge in population growth.
8: Nathan Jansen is assistant chief economist at RBC Economics. And with your weekend business report, I'm Chris McCusker.
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0: and hopping at the 401, the westbound lane, showing no problems right now all the way from Mississauga here through the sixes in our region and onto Woodstock. The eastbound 401 looking clear as well from Woodstock as you pass the region. Also the sixes all the way there to Mississauga. And if you do spot traffic problems, you can call us hands-free at Star 401. 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And now the latest from 570 meteorologist Carl Lam.
1: Temperatures today get up to 22 for the high around Cambridge, Kitchener, and Waterloo, with lots of sunshine and a nice comfortable breeze out of the northwest around 20 kilometers per hour. Tonight, it's clear with a low of 7, and then for tomorrow, also sunshine once again to start the month of June with a high of 21 and down to a low of 9 tomorrow night. Your high for today is 22.
2: It's at our studio at the Boardwalk in Kitchener. We continue to climb in terms of temperature. It's 16 degrees and bright sunny skies to open up your Sunday morning. We'll have another check on traffic and weather together for you in less than 10 minutes. The race to build Canada's next submarine fleet is on its last lap as the federal government evaluates two rivaling bids for the lucrative contract. With more, David Augustine of the Canadian Press.
3: Canada is moving quickly to choose a new submarine fleet, with Prime Minister Mark Carney's government expected to name a winning bidder by July. South Korea's Hanwha Ocean and Germany's TKMS are competing to supply up to 12 submarines for the Royal Canadian Navy. The unusually fast competition has focused heavily on economic benefits, with both companies promoting job creation and industrial partnerships. Hanwha says it can deliver submarines sooner while supporting Canadian firms affected by tariffs. TKMS counters that it has decades of submarine building experience and argues Canada should choose a proven exporter rather than a newcomer to the international market. David Augustine, The Canadian Press.
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2: 16 degrees and sunny at the Boardwalk in Kitchener. I'm Marshall Crocker. Here's what's making news right now. Negotiations are continuing between the U.S. and Iran amidst a recent ceasefire, with the Strait of Hormuz now causing new volatility in the situation. And police are continuing to investigate the circumstances that led to a morning crash and the death of a 77-year-old in Woolwich on Friday. Coming up after sports, we'll take a look back at some of the top moments and highlights from the Mike Farwell Show this past week. Five 70 News Time is now 9:15. But now time for sports, brought to you by Alain Caviel.
9: Big game tonight in Kelowna, BC. The Kitchener Rangers trying to capture their third Memorial Cup in franchise history. They have gone perfect in the round robin. Will that still be the case tonight when they take on the Everett Silvertips, who are playing in their first ever Memorial Cup final? The Rangers took down the Silvertips 6-2 in round robin action. That's the past. The one that matters is tonight. Mike Farwell, Josh Piercy will have the call when the puck drops at 7 right here on 570 News Radio. Pre-game show kicks off at 6:30. On the baseball diamond, the Kitchener Panthers with a 10-8 win over the Guelph Royals last night, back at home this afternoon for some Sunday ball just after 2. They're hosting the Hamilton Cardinals. Blue Jays coughed up a doozy. That's putting it nicely. Up 5-1 in the bottom of the ninth against the Baltimore Orioles in their third game of a four-game set. Jeff Hoffman back to his old nine-inning habits. 5 hits, 5 earned runs in his appearance. Jays ended up losing that one 6-5. The two back at it again after noon on Sportsnet. 570 News Radio will carry the game. Spencer Miles getting the start on the mound for the series finale. On the hard court, Hamilton's Shai Gilgeous-Alexander's 35 points, not enough last night in Game 7 in the NBA's Western Conference Final to get OKC a W. Victor

0: Wembanyama dropped 22 points in the Spurs 111-103 win. So it'll be the Spurs and New York Knicks in the NBA Finals, a rematch of the 1999 Finals. First time since 2014, the Spurs make it back. And then going back to the ice, Men's World Hockey Championship, Canada goes for bronze against Norway at 9:20 this morning. The gold medal game features Switzerland and Finland. That'll be at 2:20. And over at the French Open, Félix Auger-Aliassime, the last Canadian standing, he'll be in fourth round action tomorrow. That'll be against Alejandro Tabilo. From the Sports Center, I'm Alain Cavillon.
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4: I'm Matt Hutchison with some highlights from the Mike Farwell Show this week. Well, Mike has been living the high life in Kelowna, enjoying the nice weather and Kitchener Rangers Memorial Cup action. So Larry Fedoric has been filling in the big chair. This week, Larry had a conversation with Cambridge Ward 7 counselor Scott Hamilton, whose motion to improve employment opportunities for young people, which passed last year, is finally being put to action. The City of Cambridge launched a new youth resource page on its website.
5: Kids are feeling pretty down and pretty discouraged. They just can't find work like I think you and I used to be able to find, Larry, in decades past. And so right now, studies are showing that the youth unemployment rate in Canada is unprecedented outside of a recession. So for 15 to 19-year-olds, for example, they're being hit the hardest. It's almost a 20% unemployment rate. That's 19.5%. And in Waterloo region, it's actually about 19% of our youth that are struggling to find employment. So sitting on council, sitting on the Youth Advisory Committee, hearing these perspectives from our residents, it was just clear to me that young people were really struggling to get their first start, and this lack of work was affecting families, and it was also affecting our local businesses as well.
4: Meantime, as the summer-like temperatures return to Waterloo region this week, the Weather Network also issued its annual summer forecast for the country, and much like what we've seen already this spring, the weather this summer might be all over the map. Larry spoke with meteorologist Michael Carter about the prediction.
6: There's going to be a lot of changeability in the pattern. What that means for us in terms of the summer is a lack of a locked-in pattern. Sometimes we will get seasons, and I'm sure your listeners will have experienced this, where we just kind of get the same weather all summer long. We're locked into, you know, low 30s, high humidity, lack of precipitation, drought conditions. That's not going to be the case this summer. The changeability that the jet stream is going to bring, it's going to bring, I think, on the whole, a pretty comfortable summer for us here in southern Ontario. Overall, we expect temperatures to average out a bit below normal, so more days kind of in the mid-20s rather than the upper 20s, the low 30s. But we will not be without heat, without humidity this summer. It's just going to come in short bursts.
4: And finally, tomorrow is June 1st. It's also the start of Pride Month. Larry had a conversation with Eric Cusarano-Bolton, co-founder of Grand River Pride, who's been invited to raise a community-made Pride flag on Main Street in Galt.
7: When I think about how I envision this sort of being on the posts, there'll be these ribbons waving through the streets. And so I think that it'll have the symbol of a flag. We'll still have our proper flag hanging from the top of the building again on a flagpole in the traditional sense. But this will give us something that will be community made, community built, and will represent all of us. And it'll be something that people will be able to see for the 2 weeks leading up to Pride, but then also on the Pride Festival Day.
4: The flag raising takes place tomorrow at 5 p.m. More segments can be found online at kitchener.citynews.ca, and the Mike Farwell Show can be heard weekdays from 9 a.m. to 1 p.m. here on 570 News Radio.
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1: This update brought to you by Dial a Tire. Beginning with another lane reduction reminder, Fisher-Hallman Road from Seabrook Drive to Urin Road in Kitchener will have its lane reduced for some road reconstruction starting tomorrow, Monday, June 1st at 7 a.m. until November 27th at 7 p.m. Two-way traffic and pedestrian traffic will be maintained around the work zone, so expect some delays there. And for your in-town drive right now, just some usual spotty delays on Irv Street West in Waterloo. Also, some slowdowns on King Street North and Weber Street North. There are still some added delays on Union Boulevard and Park Street in Kitchener, and a few spotty delays as well on Victoria Street North, though not looking too bad at all. The area highways are all moving up to speed, though, at this moment. Highway 85, 778, and Highway 8 are all looking good. And moving on to the 401, the westbound lane from Mississauga right through the 6s here in the region and onto Woodstock remains looking clear. The eastbound 401 from Woodstock through the region, passing through the 6s all the way there to Mississauga, remains collision-free as well. But if you do spot traffic problems, you're welcome to call us hands-free at Star 401. 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And now the latest from 570 meteorologist Carl Lamb.
2: It is all sun in the extended forecast. So today, 22 degrees. Again, sunshine and that nice and refreshing northwesterly wind around 20 kilometers per hour. Tonight, it's clear. We're down to a low of 7. And then for Monday, it's sunny and 21 degrees, back down to 9 for tomorrow night. Then for Tuesday, sunshine and 23. And then for Wednesday, starting to get a little warmer, but sunshine and 25. Your high for today is 22.
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1: You can't tell the rich history of Waterloo Region without St. Jacobs. 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

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It's a great, second best way to watch the game if you're watching.

0: the Grand River Pride. They are the co-founders of Grand River Pride. And wow, so much there to take in. But I'll tell you this, let's just focus on this next thing, which is Monday at Lower Main Street Promenade. We're tying bows, as they say, but it's kind of the making of what they're going to call a flag, inventive thing that's going to be there until the 13th for the big festival. So, and it's, Monday, starts at 5:30. This is 570 News Radio. We're also on Rogers TV.
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2: Larry Fedoruk in for Mike Farwell. Also being on Monday. 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
0: Monadnock.
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0: Nanofossil.
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1: M-E-L-E-N-G-K-E-T.
0: Terraglin.
1: T-R-A-G-L-I-N.
0: Homelin.
1: H-O-M-E-L-Y-N.
0: Chikungunya.
1: C-H-I-K-U-N-G-U-N-Y-A.
0: Bromocriptine.
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0: Kashaw.
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2: Like, man, I'm sorry, that's a whole 90 seconds, but I thought really to appreciate it, you have to hear that whole 90 seconds. What a speed round. Bro Mocha theme. What was he thinking? No, I'm kidding. I did not recognize one word. One word. And these kids at that age, to be able to have the access in their brain, he didn't stop and think about one. Now, he's dealing on volume, and what he did was, I think he got a few wrong, although on the YouTube video, they flashed the actual word up on the screen as he's spelling it, and so you can look at it while he's spelling it, but he just rips through the spelling, you know, L-M-N-O-P-Q-R-S, that you really don't know what he, did he say that? I don't know. So I'm sure they checked and double checked to make sure, and there was instant replays, I'm sure, and all that kind of stuff for this guy. I just found that incredible. Speed round at the Spelling Bee Championship, where they have access to, when you see the championships, have you watched the clips in previous years where when they get into the latter rounds and it's the real experts and it's the real tougher words, they can ask questions like language of origin, or I think they can ask for a general meaning, too. I'm not sure. I seem to remember they can ask two or three basic questions before they spell it. And sometimes they do, as they think. And then they realize, because they've been trained and this is their expertise, that if it's from a certain language, that the K sound might be a CH. Or you know what I'm saying? Certain languages have certain... when they become English words, they have a certain pattern to them and sound of letters and stuff. So that's just incredible. Wanted to share. I was saying earlier, there's about, you know, active words there in the English language, there's about 170,000 words. And our active vocabulary, if we have a general grasp of English language, is 10 to 15,000 words that we use. And we might know about another 15,000 that we know the meaning of, but we don't use them that much. So if somebody says, why, I'm incredulous, you would probably know they're ticked, they're upset, they're insulted. But you might not use the word, but you know what it means when you hear it. So we've got about another 15,000 of those, but actively we only use 10 to 15,000 words, that's our average vocabulary. And we do fine with that. However, these guys at the Scripps Spelling Bee, just out of this world, just a whole other level. But the speed round, never heard it before. And there it was from the champion. Here's Andre. Andre, go ahead. Hey, Andre.
3: Game day, baby.
2: What's that?
3: Game day, baby.

0: cool $10. So thank you.
1: You're welcome.
0: Similarly, in life, there's an old adage that if you're not going forward, by default, you're going backward. And in all sincerity, I don't know nearly as much about player personnel as you and certainly Sam Presti, but I calculate him to be a winner's winner, and I just don't see him after seeing what happened, knowing that while the Spurs may not need to add anything or anyone, just by being a year older and playing together a year more, they're going to be better than they were this year. I can't see him. I don't think he should stand pat, and I don't think that he will.
2: While we're citing adages, I thought for a second, Bert, you were going to say, you were going to quote the wise philosopher. I can't quite remember what his name was that said, if you're not first, you're last. I think it was the great Ricky Bobby.
0: I think that was
2: Ricky Bobby. All right, thanks for the call, Bert. Good to hear from you in Baltimore. There he goes. If you're not first, you're last. I want to go fast. Perhaps the most versatile play-by-play man in sports is ESPN Sean McDonough. But there are a couple things you might not know about Sean, including a close friendship he has with a notable NFL coach. We'll get to all that when Sean joins us next on the Josh Graham Show.
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2: Now this update from the Canadian Press. Multiple health organizations in Canada say they're pushing Ottawa to bring down nicotine use among Canadians as vaping among youth continues to rise. Canadian Cancer Society senior policy analyst Rob Cunningham says data on vaping is stunningly high, with 15% of students in grades 7 to 12 reported vaping in the past 30 days in a 2023-24 survey. The federal government has ordered a financial audit into transactions and activities at a landmark Indigenous languages office after receiving anonymous complaints. Ottawa has ordered the audit into transactions and activities at the Office of the Commissioner of Indigenous Languages, which was set up 5 years ago after being recommended by the Truth and Reconciliation Commission. The Palestinian Health Ministry says a man was shot and killed by Israeli forces today at a concrete barrier separating the occupied West Bank from Jerusalem. And scientists who have long studied pigeon migration say they may know how the birds are able to find their way to their destinations. According to researchers, the liver could be a compass of sorts. From the Canadian Press, I'm Don Mitchell.
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4: One of the all-time great themes. Injected into my veins. NHL. Tonight. That's not what this program is. This is the Josh Graham Show, Westwood One Sports, as we welcome in the voice of hockey, ESPN, ABC, the voice of the Stanley Cup final between the Carolina Hurricanes and the Las Vegas Golden Knights that starts on Tuesday in Raleigh, North Carolina. Sean McDonough, kind enough to be here. Sean, let's get to the primary storylines of this matchup. Starting with the Golden Knights, because you had them in that shocking Western Conference Finals sweep of Colorado. To the hockey layman, how do you best describe John Tortorella's hockey career and the buttons he's pressed since relieving the fired champion, Bruce Cassidy?
5: Well, he's a real character. I mean, I think it's good to be with you, Josh. I think it depends on who you talk to. I think a lot of people know him well, love him and rave about him. He, you know, has the knack of sometimes rubbing people the wrong way as well. You know, I think he was his own worst enemy, as was their organization, when they didn't talk to the media after they wrapped up the second round series against Anaheim, and it was very costly. It cost Torts $100,000, and it cost the Knights a second round draft pick, which is really critical. So he's done a terrific job. You know, I think Bruce Cassidy's an outstanding coach. Even John Tortorella said that, you know, he replaced an excellent coach, a Stanley Cup winning coach. But, you know, sometimes the team needs to hear a different voice and a different approach. And I also think Torts has really benefited from the return of Carter Hart as the goaltender. Their goaltending struggled a lot of the year. Hart was out for 3 months. He returned the second game that Torts coached. So they're on a great run. I think the bigger reason, and not to take any credit away from John Tortorella, but I think the bigger reason of the two is the return of Carter Hart and how well he's played in the net.
4: The Carolina Hurricanes are on the other side. They're the first team to ever enter the Stanley Cup final with a 12-1 record or better. If they sweep, it'll be the fewest number of games a champion has won four best of seven series. If it's five, they'll match the 88 Oilers, one of the greatest teams ever assembled. Is it fair from your perspective, as you try to set the stage nationally when the finals start Tuesday, to frame these Hurricanes as a potential all-time title contender?
5: It will be if all those things happen. You know, I don't think, you know, and

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